0: knows why these two people should not be joined together. Let them speak now.
1: Norman Dee.
2: There's much, much.

know, girls, it's hard to find a guy that really blows your mind. And you just dig everything he does, like when he gives you that great big special hug and that heavy kiss. Girls, you know the kind. The kind that's in the wrong place at the wrong time, and it really turns you on. Well, I had a guy like that. And then that time that happens to all of us, we had an argument. And like all, and I mean all us girls, I said some pretty dumb things like get lost. I don't want to see you anymore. But he was cool. He just stood there looking so hurt. And he said, if that's the way you want it. And he split. And I just stood there looking dumb and let that man walk right out of my life. And I've been as evil as a wet hen ever since. I told

saw his face. And my friends, they knew. I know they knew. And then one evening I was standing at the bus stop and I heard a voice.

but I couldn't blow my cool. We stopped at a cozy little place, and I guess the shock of seeing him made me order a martini, because that's something that I've never done before. But I felt I needed something stronger than coffee to lean on. Oh, the music was soft, and the lights were low, and that drink had started going to my head. He hadn't said anything about us, so I knew it was my move, and it had to be now. I could feel my nerve building. I couldn't let him go, not this time. Not this time. So I took his hand, looked him straight into the eyes.

0: Tim, this is from Barbara.
1: Oh, what is she talking about, man?
0: She says she still loves me. She can't do without me. And she'll be here tomorrow.
1: What? I thought you had settled all of that, man.
0: Hey, man, see, you just don't understand. I never stopped loving her. I just wasn't ready to accept the love she was willing to give. But if she still loves me, there's nothing in the world that can keep us from making it this time.

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Woo! It was a very big record and it still is today because all of our stuff are really living this. You know, everything that Little Richard has done, and I am Little Richard, how are you? Wherever you are, I've been there. Wherever you've gone, I've gone. I'm back. I want to let you know that I am that I am. My, my, my, my, my. Have yourself a bun. Come on, Grandma, get your chair and come up and listen. Come on, all the kids, the old ones, the young ones. Let's have a good time because my music is the healing music. My music is the healing music. It makes the blind see, the lame walk, and the dumb and the deep hear and talk. Oh, oh, oh, my, my, my, my.

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But I didn't realize what was happening until it was much too late.

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0: I beg you like a fool.

0: who it is. But I want you to know that you don't have to go, baby, because I love you. We're having a ball. We're doing it all, and we are doing it all right here in Hollywood. Rocking and rolling, rhythm and blues, souling in Hollywood, California. Have everyone enjoyed it themselves tonight. Did you enjoy yourself? Let everybody say, woo! Say it again, woo! My. We got to go!
1: This is the end of a knockout production recorded by...

0: All this stuff been warmed over and redone, and it's all right. I'm glad they're getting it. I've been in this business for a long, long time, and even I didn't know where the music was going for a while. And I was saying, when are they gonna find that magic? When is the music gonna get back to simple and basic? Cause I wanna go back. I wanna go back to a time when the music touched your heart and your soul and your mind and your body. I want to go back to a time when there were blue lights in the basement. Y'all know what I'm talking about. I want to go back to a time when slow dancing was still in style.
1: You're right on, sister.

0: you touched your partner.
1: Right on, Gladys. 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

0: what you did when you got there. 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
1: simple.
0: Wonderful. It was a part of my life. Sent me to the prom with my crinoline skirt on. Even if I did drive myself, I want to go back. I want to find those people that made that kind of music, you know, and I just want to tell them thank you. Thank you for giving us romance and mystery. I want to find Nat King Cole and Billy Eckstine and Marvin Gaye and Stevie Wonder and the Four Tops and the Temptations.
1: Luisteraars, ik neem je mee naar het jaar 1966 in Down Memory Lane.

0: They're bringing the cover down of Cole Italiano in a couple of minutes. Stand by.
1: Bring some pizza. Ready?
0: I'll have that on the break in Roma. Stand by. Master 19,893, take four.

to let the simple things fade out of your life. 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Yes, you did. And like a fool, you let her go.

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It's Patti LaBelle closing out tonight's dinner hour. The OP, I'm waiting for it.

sensation hier op deze sensational station of the nation. 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

0: Yo, this is Nappy Boy Radio Live with your boy T-Pain. We love rap music. Listen, we got a caller on line one. Caller, what's your problem?
1: Hello. I'm on the road, T-Pain.
0: How's it going?
1: It ain't going good. My girl ain't doing a thing she used to do.
0: I got just what you need. Brand new Chris Brown, T-Pain. You heard it here first. Nappy Boy Radio.

I'd rather hear both sides of the tale. See, it's not about races, just places, faces. Where your blood comes from is where your space is. I've seen the bright get duller. I'm not gonna spend my life being a color.

0: Radio de Leon in Den Haag. 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Ik ga het in het Engels doen. I'm talking to Mr.
1: Professor Hakimadi.
0: Professor Hakimadi. En hij heeft een fantastisch verhaal gehouden vandaag over Pan-Africanism. For the people who were not here at the conference, can you give a little summary of what you have presented? And can you give an advice to the people who were not here? You can introduce yourself if you want.
1: Well, that's difficult to do in a few minutes, but I gave a presentation on the history of Pan-Africanism, particularly relating to Europe, because obviously Pan-Africanism is a global movement, a global ideology. I tried to explain that although the modern Pan-African movement began at the end of the 19th century, there are lots of more ancient beginnings, we could call them, even going back to the 17th century. Pan-Africanism is concerned with the unity, but particularly the liberation of Africa and those of African heritage. So I tried to explain that in the sense that Africans and those in the diaspora historically have suffered from common challenges, common problems, problem of colonialism, problem of racism, problems of enslavement.
0: It's still going on, eh?
1: And it's still going on today in terms of racism, the fact that the countries of Africa and the Caribbean are not, although politically independent or of a sort, are not really independent, really free countries. And that those of us in Europe still suffer the kind of legacy of enslavement and colonialism in the form of racism and various forms of discrimination and so on. So historically, Africans and people of African descent have united to deal with these problems. And what I presented was some of that history, going back to the 17th century, touching on the 18th century, looking at the beginnings of the modern Pan-African movement, the end of the 19th century, which began with the African Association in Britain, founded and formed by an African woman, Alice Kinloch, in the 1890s.
0: What's her name?
1: Alice Kinloch. Mm-hmm. And that organization, the African Association, convened the first ever Pan-African conference, which was held in London in 1900.
0: That was the first one.
1: And then there were a series of Pan-African congresses held in Europe, mainly in Europe, beginning in 1919, organized by the famous African-American activist and scholar W.E.B. Du Bois. The first of those was held in Paris in 1919, the second in Brussels and London in 1921, the third in Lisbon and London in 1923. So I spoke about the reasons for those conferences, the fact the Pan-African movement of that time was trying to lobby and encourage the colonial powers in Europe to, make colonialism less exploitative, less oppressive, and had the aim of trying to intervene in the discussions that were going on between the big powers at the end of the First World War and so on. And I spoke about the intervention of communists, African and Caribbean communists, in the Pan-African movement in the 1930s. People like Otto Hiswald, the famous Surinamese communist Pan-Africanist, and his work in Germany and in Belgium and in Holland, the Netherlands, during that period, and its importance, and how it introduced the idea of the need to not just lobby the the oppressors, but to organize against them, to particularly organize amongst working people, to struggle to change the world. And the way the so the importance of struggle, of organizing amongst the broad masses of the people, not just a few intellectuals, but trying to organize amongst people who can make a difference. And how the Pan-African movement developed in the 1930s, particularly as a result of the fascist Italy's invasion of Ethiopia. Mm-hmm. And that this was, some people say, the beginnings of the Second World War, but a very important struggle, which was organized throughout Europe, throughout Africa, throughout the Caribbean, that period. And that the struggles that were taking place in Africa and the Caribbean during the 1930s led to a new form of Pan-Africanism, which recognized that the majority of people had to be organized, had to be mobilized to bring the anti-colonial struggle to a successful conclusion. And the that was synthesized, we can say, in the famous 1945 Pan-African Congress held in Manchester, organized.
0: Was it after the Second World War?
1: At the end of the Second. At the end of the Second World War.
0: And maybe you can explain to the people, when we talk about Pan-Africanism, does it mean that Africans from all over the world are coming together?
1: Yes, that's what it means. The initial Pan-African Conference was this coming together of Africans with the aim of speaking with one voice on all the problems which confronted them at that time in 1900. And that tradition has continued. So it's the idea of uniting Africans within the continent, in the diaspora, in order to deal with the particular problems and challenges which we face. So it will take different forms at different times. It's not one thing. It's not one idea, it's not one movement as such, but we can think of it as a river with different streams, different currents, but all aimed at the liberation of Africa and Africans, the unity of Africa and Africans.
0: And was it not so that coming together as Pan-Africanists, Pan-Africans, that the white countries will see that as a threat? Did they do something to eliminate?
1: They
0: didn't like it.
1: Of course, they are. Well, it's difficult to do something about it. We should say that the struggle against colonialism or the struggle against racism was never just a struggle of Africans. It involves everybody.
0: And this was organized against Africans.
1: It's organized against Africans, but not only against Africans, because racism isn't just something that affects Africans. It affects people from Asia. It affects people from, it could even be people from Europe. Mm-hmm. So if you're uniting against an enemy, an oppressor, then you unite with everybody who is affected by that oppressor. And you would find in the struggle against racism, the struggle against colonialism, that other people would join in that struggle. And it's important that they did then, it's important that they do now. So the struggle against racism in the Netherlands, for example, is not just an issue for African people or Caribbean people or people of Asian heritage. It's an issue for everybody to deal with, because racism affects the whole society.
0: But mostly the migrants, people with another color, because white people don't face racism in this country.
1: You see, that's because you don't understand what racism's for, that you say that. Mm-hmm. Because racism is a weapon of the
0: powers
1: one who's
0: that, in power.
1: Of course, because the one who's in power wants to create divisions amongst people. Uh-huh. And so it says to, especially to impoverished people who have nothing, the reason you have nothing is because these immigrants are coming to this country and they are taking this, your job, you're taking your homes, you're taking your schools, you're taking it.
0: And if that's what they say.
1: That's what they say. And so that is, that creates the conditions for racism to operate. It also is a way of creating an oppressed section of society, probably have the lowest wages. Mm-hmm. And when you have one section of society that has low wages, you drive down the wages of everybody. So racism is in the interests of the rich and powerful,
0: yeah,
1: but it's not in the interests of the poor and oppressed of whatever color, whatever background. And historically, it's those populations that have always fought against racism. Of course, there are sometimes differences between people who come from different islands, different continents, different religions, but these are things that people can resolve, sort out, when they realize they have a common struggle, common interests.
0: Mm-hmm.
1: And so it's very important that we educate everybody about these things and about this history. And the 1945 Pan-African Congress in particular stood very clearly on these kinds of issues, that it tried to unite Africans and African descendants, but also it tried to unite people from India, other parts of Asia, working class people in this common struggle.
0: You mentioned in your presentation something about students.
1: I did.
0: And why it is important that when we study our history.
1: Yeah, we should study all history as one history, really. But the powers that be, part of their racism and Eurocentrism is to disempower people. And one way they do that is to create disinformation about everything. So they say, well, Africa doesn't have a history, Africans don't have a history, or whatever. It's kind of nonsense. When everybody knows, or everybody should know, that humanity began in Africa. Human history began in Africa. So in that sense, everybody is African or of African descent. So, but it's important that we understand our history, history in its general sense, because we realize then the contributions which Africa and Africans have made, as well as the struggles that Africans and Africans made. And amongst the other things I mentioned, the important revolution that broke out in the French colony of Saint-Domingue, now known as Haiti, at the end of the 18th
0: That's
1: century.
0: That's how you started your presentation.
1: I did start, yeah.
0: With Haiti.
1: Mm.

0: as the majority of people in Haiti at that time, and have only have a life expectancy of 7 years. Even if you come from different parts of Africa or you're different wherever, you can still come together. And those people in Haiti, 500,000 people born in Africa, mainly, speaking different languages, different cultures, different religious beliefs, different this, different that, they united together. They overthrew, they defeated the three principal armies in the world at that time, the British Army, the French Army, and the Spanish Army. Mm-hmm. They fought for 13 years, yeah, and they created a new state. So if people who don't speak the same languages, come from different places, only have so oppressed, they only have a life expectancy of 7 years, can organize and can overthrow the whole system of slavery, then we should say anybody can solve any problem and empower ourselves and do anything. So it's an important example to have and to show what Africans have achieved. There are many other examples, but it's a very good example of, we can say, Pan-Africanism in action.
1: And if we talk about history and the youth, a lot of the youth don't get our history. Mm-hmm. Where should they start?
0: Well, they should, in where I started, I investigated things for myself. Nowadays it's much easier. When I started, there was no computers, yeah, no internet, no, you only had books. Mm-hmm. So it's easy, but there are many distractions, but it's important for people who understand the significance of history, the importance of history, the question of history helps us understand the world in which we live. And young people normally, as they're growing up, want to understand that world. Why is there racism? Why is there this? Why is there that? And in order to understand these things, history can help them. But we have to also assist them, encourage them. In Britain, we have a young historians project that does that, but in other countries, people can find ways of bringing the youth, encouraging them to engage with history, to look at things for themselves, as the young people do in Britain. And it's very important, I think, that young people have that sense of identity, if you like, of culture, of history, that they, we found in Britain that young people really want this history. They want, they get put off history because they don't learn enough about Africa, about Africans. They want these positive things. They want to know and understand these things, and we have to help them. And then these will be things that they never forget and they carry with them throughout their lives. If we can encourage them to investigate things for themselves, not telling them things, but encouraging them to investigate.
1: Ah, to encourage them to investigate, okay.
0: Which is how we all learn. We learn by investigating. We don't learn by people telling. We do learn by people telling us, but we learn much better when we investigate things for ourselves.
1: Yeah. So. And the last question. Now you are here in Holland, mm-hmm, during this weekend, mm-hmm, giving some presentations. Mm-hmm. Is it possible for you to come back to Holland if the youth is asking?
0: Of course.
1: Mr.
0: Of course.
1: Levin, who is that man? You want to
0: of
1: talk
0: course.
1: To him?
0: Of course.
1: Study history.
0: Anytime.
1: Anytime.
0: Anytime.
1: You're willing to come.
0: Anytime.
1: Okay. Is there also a last message you have for the people who are listening now to Radio De Leon?
0: Well, I'm very grateful for the opportunity of speaking and of sharing my experience. I'm really just sharing experience, which we've found helpful. But yeah, I think there's so many positive examples from history that, as I say, help us understand the world, give us courage to deal with the problems that we face today. And that is why history is such an important subject, and why the powers that be do their utmost to distort these things, to persuade people that these things are not important, to tell us history doesn't exist, or that history has ended, or all the kinds of things that they say. So we have to not give in, not succumb to their propaganda. We have to think for ourselves, investigate things for ourselves, find out for ourselves.

0: Ik ga nu praten met de ambassadeur van Ghana in Nederland. Of iemand namens de ambassade. Namens... Hij wil introduce you. En hij gaat zelf zeggen wie hij is. Ook tijdens de conferentie hier van Nareco. This is Radio De Leon. And you were one of the speakers today at the conference. Can you tell the people who are listening who you are?
1: Thank you, listeners. I'm the deputy ambassador of Ghana Embassy in the Netherlands. And my name is Professor Emmanuel Neche Afedo.
0: One more time, Emmanuel, that's an African name, Emmanuel, also? Real African name?
1: My African name is Afedo.
0: Apedu?
1: Yes.
0: Okay, that's what I want to hear, because
1: yes.
0: My name is Nana Kwaku Jataba Ansom.
1: You are welcome.
0: Akwaba, okay,
1: yeah.
0: Okay.
1: Yeah.
0: Okay, and you are a very important person. You spoke today. What was your contribution? Can you give the listeners a little, a brief of what you...

0: Let's say for the reparation. Mm-hmm.
1: Reparation for the people of African descent.
0: Reparation for the people of African descent. We have tried to emphasize that we at the Ghana Embassy in the Netherlands, we are ready and willing to serve as the door, the gateway to our president in Ghana and his appointee that takes care of the reparation for the African African descent.
1: Mm-hmm. Because it started with the president from Ghana.
0: Yes,
1: it started. The United Nations with the resolution.
0: Yes.
1: That's
0: yes.
1: why Ghana is taking the lead now.
0: Yes.
1: That's very good.
0: Yeah, that is why.
1: Okay.
0: Secondly, the embassy is also the link now to the Netherlands group of the civil society that are very active and that have organized this conference that we are attending. And we are ready to work hand in hand with the group in the Netherlands, especially to involve our Ghanaian diaspora community in the Netherlands about reparation. We have been told at the conference that the young people are not very much involved. And I think it's the high time that we involve the diaspora community in the Netherlands about the reparation of the
1: reparation of the African descent.
0: The African descent.
1: The youth, not a lot of youth, some of the youth were here. But how can we make them part of this development?
0: Yes, from the embassy, we have been holding town hall meetings. We are trying to meet the Ghanaian community, the Ghanaian diaspora in the Netherlands. And we are told there are about 30,000 Ghanaian diasporas residing in the Netherlands. Mm-hmm. So through our town hall meetings, we hope to collaborate with the organization in the Netherlands so that we can invite them to also speak and tell the Ghanaian diaspora about reparation.
1: Okay.
0: Yes.
1: Okay. So what I understand is that you are already organizing town hall meetings.
0: Yes.
1: We have also family who are not from the continent, but who are in the diaspora.
0: Yes.
1: And how are you going to connect them?
0: Well, these families we are trying to invite, and we have various diaspora associations.
1: Okay.
0: And these associations we are using as a spokes channel to reach the families and then to reach also the Ghanaian diaspora. Mm-hmm. And through this means we hope that the concept, the team on reparation can reach the diaspora community in the Netherlands.
1: So there is an organization from the embassy who have contact with the people from Ghana in the Netherlands?
0: Yes, it's the Ghana embassy staff, and particularly myself, my schedule is the diaspora community in the Netherlands. Mm-hmm. So we are working very hard to involve the diaspora. We are not waiting for them to come to the embassy, but we are going out to them through our town hall meetings.
1: Okay.
0: And we have already held three town hall meetings, and our next one will be in Rotterdam in October.
1: In October?
0: Yes.
1: Okay, maybe it's good that I have the information for the radio.
0: Yes.
1: And then I can tell people.
0: Yes, you are very much welcome.
1: And then they can come.
0: Yes. You are very much welcome.
1: Okay.
0: And the date is on 24th of October.
1: Mm-hmm. Yes. 24th.
0: Yeah.
1: Of October.
0: Of October, yes.
1: 24th of October.
0: Yes.
1: Okay, in Rotterdam.
0: Yeah, in Rotterdam.
1: Oh, that's nice.
0: Yes.
1: That's nice. Do you have a special message for the people who are listening now?
0: Well, my message to them is that as much as possible, they should approach, they should come to

0: the Ghana embassy. They should call us all the time. They should attend our town hall meetings so that whatever issues, challenges they are facing, we can discuss. We also give consular service. That means if you need a visa, you need some papers to be authenticated by the embassy. We also provide that during our town hall meetings.
1: Oh.
0: So you can get your visa immediately, but you can travel in 3 or 6 months' time if you want, and your visas will take you only some few days to get.
1: Okay. That's nice to hear, because a lot of Surinamese people I know from the Caribbean, they want to go to Ghana, especially because the president made it possible at the United Nations for the resolution. So they say, we got to go and support that man.
0: They are very much welcome, and they are very much welcome to our town hall meetings where we organize also our consular services for visas. So it's easier for them to get.
1: Wow.
0: Yes.
1: I'm going to thank you. One more time, your name, because it's...
0: My name is Professor Neche Afedo.
1: Afedo. Yes. Okay. Yes. I thank you.
0: You are very much welcome.
1: Yes? Okay.
0: Thank you, sir.
1: Dat was dus een gesprek met een belangrijke man van de Ghanese ambassade. En hij nodigt ons uit om naar de town hall meetings te gaan. Dus u krijgt daar informatie over via Radio De Leon. De eerstvolgende is op 24 oktober in Rotterdam. Maar dus informatie volgt. Ja, luister.

0: Radio De Leon in Den Haag. Tijdens een conferentie georganiseerd door NARECO, Nationale Reparatiecommissie. En ik ga een van de gasten spreken. De moderator van de conferentie van NARECO. This is for the listeners from Radio De Leon, your name?
1: My name is Dr. Angela Sales.
0: Okay, and you from the?
1: I am from North America. I live in the U.S. in Cleveland, Ohio.
0: Okay, thank you for joining the radio. Your moderator today, can you give the listeners a little a brief of what you have heard today? And we are now in Europe, but we talked also about the United States. Can you give the listeners a little brief?
1: Sure. Well, the purpose of this convening in general is to organize and lift the voice of the African diaspora that lives here in Europe. On the global diaspora community, the amount of diaspora that live in Europe is a smaller population than some of the other regions and countries. And because of that, sometimes the very important voices of this region are not elevated as much as they should be because of the scholarship, the lived experience, the proximity to the systems of oppression, and even the victories that have been gained over time. And so that was the context in which we came together for this convening to listen to the different reports from the regions to see how communities are moving along as it pertains to reparatory justice, and also to hear about some very pivotal big things that have happened in the movement for reparations globally. And of course, I came as a moderator from the U.S. to show solidarity with my brothers and sisters here in what we call the Global North, because we do have some things in common that we should begin to collaborate and cooperate around our liberation.
0: Mm-hmm. And there was also a presentation from the professor and from the ambassador and the deputy from the embassy. And they had a very important message, the professor, about history.
1: Yes.
0: We don't tell them, we ask them to go investigate our history. Because there was something that was said about the youth of America, that we are losing them.
1: Mm.
0: Can you explain that to the people who are listening now?
1: Sure, absolutely. So in America, there is an emerging movement around Black identity and around the relationship of Black people to the Pan-African movement. There has been some discontentment with the communities that have long championed Pan-Africanism, and it particularly happened around this issue of reparations, because in the United States, some of the Black Americans known as foundational Black Americans have decided to delineate from other people that are not of the lineage of enslavement in the country. And part of the reason it has to do with the reparations claim, because of enslavement, when it's time for the United States to finally cut the check, and there's been, you know, the past 10 years, 20 years, 30 years, but it's been getting more momentum in the past decade, because different cities, New York, California, Chicago, have been bringing reparations to the forefront. And some of our cities have also declared racism as a public health crisis, even in my city, Cleveland. And so currently, the communities are saying, we're not going to vote for any candidates unless we have a tangible outcome. And what outcome do we want? We want reparations. And so the Black communities are standing pretty solid on that position in the U.S., and the youth have connected to that message. And that it kind of leaves an issue with what's going on in the diaspora, particularly Being here today, we have Ghana represented, and Ghana has championed reparations after the AU declared last year as a decade of reparatory justice. President Mahama, as we know, has championed reparations, and he came to the United States and led a vote at the United Nations that passed, you know, claiming slavery as the gravest crime that ever happened in humanity. And of course, we agree. But the part that creates a delineation with the youth is that not only was there a resolution, but Ghana has also begun to ask for a fund for restoration for the forts. We call them dungeons. They call them castles. And, you know, different types of funds. And the Black Americans are like, wait a minute. You know, if there's any reparations to be gained from this particular land, from this particular government, we're first, right? Mm-hmm. And so that is creating an area of conversation that needs to be had, and which is one of the reasons why I'm here as well, as a bridge and a connector, because we can let the issue divide us, or we can try to work together to figure out how everyone can fairly get their harm repaired, right? Which is what we're talking about when we talk about reparations.
0: Okay. And Pan-Africanism was mentioned all the time. Is it because there is, before, some years ago, decennia ago, there was stability about the coming up from the Pan-Africanism, but some moments it slowed down because a lot of the leaders were assassinated, killed, you know. What is the main goal now to keep it stable?
1: Yeah, that's a great question. Well, Pan-Africanism has been championed historically by many institutions, Black institutions in the U.S., and some of those relationships helped lead to independence in many of the African countries, because it happened around the civil rights time, right? Yes. Which was in the 60s, the time of Martin Luther King, the time of Malcolm X. It's also the time when many African countries gained their independence. Mm-hmm. And so we know that in America, the Black American family has always kind of had our arms open in terms of civil rights. And even though from enslavement up until 20 years ago, we've always welcomed the diaspora, those born in the Caribbean that have moved there, those born in the continent that have moved. But what has happened is that sometimes when our brothers and sisters move into the U.S., they don't ally with the Americans that are there, even to the point where sometimes they actually undermine, because when they're asked, should we get reparations, a lot of times some of our brothers and sisters were saying, no, you don't get reparations. And that's where the problem begins. That's where the delineation began with Pan-Africanism, because the reciprocity of all of the years of, you know, the gains that we made to allow our brothers and sisters from the Caribbean, Africa, even the Asians, you know, people of color, you know, the Hispanics, all they have freedoms and access to benefits and subsidies and business loans and, you know, real estate and health care and education, because Black Americans came
0: made
1: up,
0: made it possible.
1: And so now it feels disrespectful to many that that reciprocity, like, it, the Black Americans feel like we don't have any friends when it comes to the diaspora. And then also many have talked about the right to return, going back to Africa. Of course, we know we have large populations that have went back to the continent. Ghana is one of the countries that have the most. But the brother today talked about the right to abode, but that's not the right to return. It's different. Mm-hmm. And it's not necessarily a citizenship either. There is a path to citizenship, but most citizenships in Africa are citizenship by investment, and some are if you can claim your lineage. So, you know, I think Black Americans and diaspora from the Caribbean and Europe, we've had a spirit of romanticism with the continent, but when you get there, you're treated like a foreigner, or you're treated like, you know, any other American.
0: You're not an American.
1: Right. You're not treated like family. It's like it's transactional. And so that's okay if we understand that that's what the relationship is, but if we go over there in the spirit of family, and then it's really just you know, this in exchange for that, then we just need to reframe it and understand that that's what the relationships are. So those are some of the tensions and issues that are causing Pan-Africanism to be less popular in the United States right now. And then the other thing I would say is that we're in a land that doesn't believe in equity or equality for Black people. And so when we see other groups come over and they have a government that backs them, we like, well, can't out of 55 nations, can one of you all stand up?
0: I think Ghana started.
1: Yeah. I mean, they're starting, but even just like when we deal with, still dealing with lynchings, still dealing with murders, you know, we had the big movement with George Floyd, but we don't have a country to say, look, you all don't have to deal with that. Come be with us, or, you know, we don't have like an advocate or a state, nobody that's really stepped up and said, look, we want to build, you know, with you. So I think maybe we'll get there. And I think that's also why
0: I'm
1: here.
0: This is a very important message you are saying now, that we need the support from Africa to, but because when I was talking to the, there was the chair from the Surinamese parliament in Holland, then the message he got from the people in Holland is, when something is wrong, is happening with the Surinamese community in Holland, we never hear something from the Surinamese. And that's what you are saying now.
1: Yes, it's the same thing.
0: The support
1: thing
0: is very important.
1: The support is. And then also, we're looking at the demonstration of Pan-Africanism in Africa. We consider really Julius Malema as the last really Pan-Africanist in Africa. And then when something came up with him, the people, they didn't support them. And so it's like, are Africans practicing Pan-Africanism? So how can we in the diaspora be championing something that is not even really happening on the continent? So that has to be examined as well.
0: Okay, so do you have a special message for the youth who are listening now to you?
1: Yes, I, well, for the young people, and I'm looking at Mariam,

0: who's one of our youth that's here. I've been talking to them, and I think mainly listening and asking their opinion on the issue. And I talked to one of the sisters there that's been in the movement. She's young. And I said, well, is it going to be either or? Either we're going to be Pan-Africanist or we're just going to be tribal with as a Black Americans. Mm-hmm. And she said, well, I think it can be both and.
1: Oh.
0: And so I was hopeful with her response. But in order for that to actually work, the elders have to pass the baton, the knowledge, the trust, mm-hmm. over to the youth. Because if we don't do a smooth transition, the youth are going to go their way.
1: Yeah.
0: So I think we have a window of opportunity as elders. I feel like I'm not quite an elder almost, but in the middle, right?
1: Yeah.
0: To try to be a bridge builder between the young people and the elders to see how we take the wisdom and the legacy and all the work and all the history that we heard about Pan-Africanism and pass it to our young people, but not voiding them out, because they feel like, older people feel like, oh, you just got here. We're not really going to listen to you. So they feel a little dismissed when it comes to the voice. So I think to the young people, be patient, have grace, you know, and we're going to work it out. That's my message to the young people. We're going to work it out. And in Swahili, it's pamoja tutashinda. Together we shall win.
1: Okay. Those are the words also from Bob Marley, eh?
0: Yes.
1: Yeah.
0: Yes.
1: Angela, thank you for your contribution to the radio, Radio De Leon.
2: 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I'm from Nigeria. I also listen to Radio De Leon.
1: Michael wordt erbij gehaald voor een kort interview. Is een van de jongeren hier. En het is echt gezellig hier. Na een hele dag vergaderen, conferentie hebben. And I'm going to speak of one of the youth who is here. Very energetic, full. Did I say it good?
3: Yes, energetic.
1: Energetic, yes. For the listeners from Radio De Leon, I'm from Radio De Leon. And I'm making a special program report for the listeners. And we are talking about the youth. And you are one of the youth here. Please share your name and where you come from with the radio listeners.
3: Hi, radio listeners. My name is Michael Burgess. I'm from London, UK.
1: Okay, and this is a special conference. There are not many youths here, but how comes there are not so many youths here?
3: Very good question. Well, right now, this conference for the first 2 days is much more of a closed summit, bringing high-level conversations there. We do have youth representation, but there's a third day to this actual conference, which is happening on the 10th in Amsterdam, and it's much more open to the public with conversation that's way more intergenerational. So you have the strong representation of youth, because much of that program is completely produced and curated by the youth.
1: So I don't have to worry, the youth is involved.
3: 100% involved, okay. 100%, it's crucial.
1: Nice. Michael, you are very deep in the organization. What was
3: role?
1: No, not your role, what made you come into this movement about reparation, about Pan-Africanism? What was it that made it so attractive for you?
3: Very good question. First of all, I think it's a huge honor for me to be able to engage with some of the Pan-African giants and powerful voices that have really made it possible for us to stand here and have the sort of liberties that we have. And so with the work, I used to be a senior diplomat also, and I just felt that this journey of living a more purposeful life, being able to give back to my people, led me here. And I had the opportunity in 2023 to curate and produce the 100

0: The 25th anniversary of the first Pan-African conference, which was commissioned by the Togolese Ministry of Foreign Affairs. And they asked me to produce this event.
1: Wow.
0: And it opened my eyes so much. And really, it was something that completely resonated, that made me feel I can be involved in many different ways of bringing our people together. Because here we were talking about a movement that involves us living in a much more equitable world where the color of our skin was no longer going to be a hindrance to us, where the repairing and being paid back for the injustices done to us stemming from slavery, and now because of what continues, because of the color of our skin, we can come together and do something really powerful. And I heard and saw all these different people with having various different motivations, but still under the same umbrella of black empowerment. Do you know? Black reparation, Pan-Africanism.
1: So it is necessary to have an organization like this because a lot of things are happening with our people.
0: Absolutely crucial. Well, here's the thing. Here's the word that is most important. That is Pan-Africanism. Oftentimes, the way the world operates, and when we meet each other and we say, where are you from? And it's easy to say exactly where you're from. But when you live in an environment where instead of knowing your origin, they just want to know that, oh, you are black. And so we're forced, we're in this whole black as a social construct is imposed on us to think only from blackness when we're so much more than that. Well, guess what? If the society in this Eurocentric world that we live in is forcing us to think black, we need to start thinking collectively. And this is where Pan-Africanism comes in. So when someone asks you, where are you from? Within this environment, it is absolutely important you say, I'm a Pan-Africanist, so that nobody else is left out. Because there's some people, there's some groups of us from different countries that have more prestige than the others. And we cannot, like for example, what's happening in the DRC, in Democratic Republic of Congo. You know, the fact that the alienation of the Francophone countries from the West. No, we need to stand together. Because all of that ties in to the colonial history that continues to plague us. So it's very important within this context, we stand together as Pan-Africanists.
1: Michael, wonderful statement. Do you have something left for the listeners, a special message, especially for the youth?
0: You know, there is an incredible song titled Greatest Love of All.
1: Whitney Houston.
0: And it was originally performed, interesting enough, because I was watching this last night on Instagram, and it was originally performed by George Benson, a jazz singer. And in this song, the first line is, I believe the children are the future. That is truly the situation. That's truly the case. Everything falls back on us. And there is so many different information that's been thrown at us and so much projected at us to think from a much more superficial space, while there is a desperation and cry that we're all experiencing at the same time, especially around identity. And so my message is to young people out there is to know that your voice matters. Your voice matters more than ever.
1: And they don't have to be afraid.
0: Never, because we are stronger together. We are so stronger together. And the conversation that comes from the elders is just as important as what we're reading in the books, because they're still alive. Reach out to them.
1: Wow. Thank you, Michael.
0: Thank you.
1: Okay. Dat was dus een gesprek met Michael uit Londen. En hij heeft een speciale boodschap uitgebracht aan onze jongeren, de youth. Thank you, Michael.
2: Thank you. 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
1: Tijdens de conferentie hebben we ook politiek vertegenwoordigers hier. 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
3: Saskia Meiland, gemeenteraadslid van Amsterdam BIJ1.
1: Saskia, dat kiept je morgen trangen.
3: Ik heb een beetje last van mijn keel. 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

that's been closed in your face. He said, seek and you shall find. Ask and it shall be given in Jesus' name.

You've got your world, and I've got mine, and it's a shame two grown-up worlds.